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6: Waiver to completely tell every aspect of his story. And Blue Shield comes back and says, oh, that doesn't count because he already died. And you, that's what the federal government says. So NBC goes to the federal government and says, no, Blue Shield is lying. And now Blue Shield still won't say why they made a doctor wait 3 hours to not even get back on explaining why they denied life-saving care. And again, this is for a firefighter, someone who put their life on the line every single day, who got lung cancer, obviously, from his job. And this is why you cannot tell me that our current system makes any sense. You know, for, and again, I don't know what the answer is. I don't know if single payer would be any better. I don't know if California running it would be an even bigger disaster. Although all the people that I know who are on Medi-Cal are a lot happier with what they're doing. Regardless, and that might be because they're not paying and I'm paying for their Medi-Cal. But we hear all the time, one of the reasons you can't have universal health care, you can't have single payer health care, you can't have what they have in London and Canada and so many other countries, is because they will start rationing out care. Well, you know what sounds to me like rationing out care? Blue Shield of California denying cancer treatment to a firefighter. I'm not saying I have a good answer as to what's better. I'm saying that our current system is horrible, and don't tell me any different. It's the News Blitz with Randy Wang on KABC.
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7: Tough moving through Acton with a crash on the 14 southbound at Sierra Highway. Two right lanes are blocked. That drive jammed away from Santiago Road. And northbound, slowing down to take a look from Escondido Canyon Road. South LA, tough on the 110. Not only because everyone that's going to on their way to go check out some soccer, but now this crash heading northbound past Florence, they've just cleared it out of the left lane. Delays overall from the 405 and a wreck downtown. 10 eastbound at Grand, blocking the left lane. Overall slowing out of Santa Monica.
8: How did I lose weight? And I did. Lean, right here. I did. I love this stuff. 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
6: LA County public health officials are investigating a potential measles exposure at Hollywood Burbank Airport. Daniel Martindale with more.
7: There is a confirmed case of measles involving a traveler who passed through the airport last week. The person arrived on a Southwest Airlines flight on June 17th and may have exposed people who were at gate A4 between 8:45 a.m. and 9:45 a.m. on that day. The person may have also exposed people at the Thrifty rental car service in Burbank that morning and the next morning.
6: Japan Airlines today announced it will increase nonstop service between San Diego International Airport and Tokyo's Narita International Airport to daily year-round flights beginning August 1st. The increase from the current 4 times weekly schedule comes as demand for travel between San Diego and Asia continues to grow. And the U.S. takes on Turkey tonight in Los Angeles, looking to stay unbeaten in its final World Cup group stage match. Those are the headlines. I'm Sharon Reardon.
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8: Tough moving through Acton with a crash on the 14 southbound of Sierra Highway. Two right lanes are blocked. That drive jammed away from Santiago Road. And northbound, slowing down to take a look from Escondido Canyon Road. South LA, tough on the 110. Not only because everyone that's going on their way to go check out some soccer, but now this crash heading northbound past Florence, they've just cleared it out of the left lane. Delays overall from the 405 and a wreck downtown. 10 eastbound at Grand, blocking the left lane. Overall slowing out of Santa Monica.
0: How did I lose weight? And I did. Lean, right here. I did. I love this stuff. Listen, Brickhouse Nutrition been with me for a long time. So chatting with Miles, I'm up at like 235. True story, I never minded being 235, but you know what minded? 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
3: 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Our next guest lived through the horrible Palisades fire and has now started a petition to audit California's wildfire spending before the next fire season claims more homes. She has this petition at change.org/auditcawildfires. Rachel Darvish, welcome to the News Blitz.
15: Thank you, Randy. Thank you. I really appreciate this opportunity. We've been through so much as Palisadians in the last year and a half. So any chance we can get for a platform is much appreciated.
3: Well, why don't we go ahead and start? Share your story. Tell us what you went through in January of 2025 and what led you to wanting to sign this, get this petition out there.
15: Well, you know, it's sort of amazing how a few basic questions can take on this life of their own. I never imagined that in the middle of this catastrophe, asking why wasn't there any water in the hydrants? What happened to us? And how do we make sure this never happens again? I never expected any of these questions to turn into the conversation that they've become. So, you know, I'm Rachel Darvish. I'm an attorney. I'm a mom. I'm a Palisadian. And 2 days after the Palisades fires started, I found myself standing outside of my daughter's burned down preschool asking our governor, Governor Newsom, what I believed millions of Californians really just wanted to know. I wasn't looking for a viral moment, Randy. I was looking for answers, taxpayer answers. And what's interesting is most people now know my name because of that encounter on January 9th, 2 days after this all started. So our governor took 2 days to get there and roam around in front of, you know, burned rubble while the rest of us are wondering why the hydrants weren't full. And how do we make sure this never happens again, really? There are practical questions. And literally more than a year later, these are the questions that still matter. I'm not in my home yet. I will be hopefully shortly. I'm one of the lucky ones whose home didn't burn to the ground. But, you know, I had a moment that I think really represented what was something bigger than my own family's experience. The questions, the video sort of made me recognizable and gave me a platform, but the questions made me relevant, and it gave relevancy to the rest of us. And I just have not let that go for the last year and a half, Randy. The conversation is so much bigger than the Palisades. California will have another wildfire. Look, we're having earthquakes, right? We just had a couple yesterday. Venezuela's going through them. Disasters here are inevitable. And whether we're prepared for them is sort of a choice. And so that's why I started this petition, because every disaster is going to leave behind certain things. It shouldn't leave behind these lessons if we don't stop and honestly ask what worked, what didn't, and where our investments really succeeded. It's our money. Where did it fall short? What are we missing? It's one of the greatest opportunities to protect future generations of California. So it's not really about reliving January 7th. It's about preparing for the next January 7th, wherever it happens.
3: Well, and to that point, you know, something that we've known for a long time with Gavin Newsom is he's big on the bold proclamations, the big headlines. We'll like to throw out a whole bunch of numbers, but there's very few details and there's very few follow through. So not only has, you know, Gavin Newsom presided over the Palisades fire, but, you know, there were many, many, many devastating wildfires of the last 7 years.
15: 100%.
3: And every single time, Gavin will talk about how he has spent more money than we ever have on wildfire prevention. We've spent more money than ever on Cal Fire. We've spent more money than this on all of these things. He said we're spending more than we ever have before, but he's never telling us where that money is going and what it is going towards when we still see situations like the Palisades where you had state-owned land that had decades-old dry brush. So the money obviously didn't go there.
15: Right. So there's kind of two parts to the question. One is the quick one to get over with. I mean, look, there's nothing more commonsensical than finding out whether your investments deliver the level of preparedness Californians were promised, right? That's related to your question about Gavin and his promise. Okay. So I want to sort of go back and let's talk about why Gavin should be irrelevant in the future, because we cannot let the rest of the country become this sort of disaster that we are, this model for disaster that Gavin has. Is really 30 years Gavin's been in power here in this state, 16 years of Democrat rule. I don't want to make this audit about a political party. I think this is about what taxpayers deserve, and I think taxpayers are smart enough to put two and two together. I don't have to tell them 16 years of Democrat rule, but let me take you back 32 years. I'm 50, so I can take you back 32. I was in college. I was at UCLA, and we had the earthquakes in Northridge. And in fact, just over the weekend, Steve Hilton had an event in Northridge, and I had a conversation with his team. I had a conversation with him about why we were there, and I wanted to tell him how important this was to me. We had a governor, Governor Pete Wilson, during these earthquakes who did the opposite of Gavin Newsom. He cut through red tape. He walked the rubble right? He walked it with contractors and he had the authority then and there to grant contracts. He gave incentives. He said, you finished it early, I give you more. You finish it late, I'm sorry, you're penalized. And then he finished the 10 freeway in 66 days, right? And who was president? President Bill Clinton. So don't talk to me about politics. Talk to me about good people. Good people get in charge because they deserve to, and they solve problems quickly. I can't say anything good about this governor. You know, I had a moment with him, and you would think after what that moment represented, that man would have had the audacity to at least reach out to me and ask me how I'm doing after the fact. That's never happened. I've talked to tons of other people that are more relevant than him, so that makes me happy in that now I haven't stopped, and we're not going to. We're going to audit, and we're going to find out where the failures were. And you know what? There are audits going on right now, okay? So this is different. This is the kind of audit that gives you the big picture. This is like if an aircraft has mechanical failures, investigators don't just investigate one bolt. You examine the entire aircraft, right? Because every system affects the passenger safety. So I'm looking at this as some comprehensive approach. It's an independent audit. It should follow the money. It should elevate the programs. It should identify what worked and identify what didn't, and give us a roadmap for doing better the next time, because you know, I know, it's not about pointing fingers. I want to connect the dots. We can point fingers all day. You and I can sit here and chat forever about Gavin, and it's a waste of our time. I'd love to consider him an afterthought. It's not about him. It is in terms of he has responsibility on his hands, but you know what? We are sort of we got to live in the present and plan for the future. So that's what I'm looking at, and I know it's bigger than the Palisades. It's even bigger than Altadena. It could be the Central Valley. It could be Redding, San Diego. If we don't do this, it's like we're going to be stuck in the past. We need to look forward. We need to not use the word audit and think of it as a punishment. It's an improvement. Every successful business audits itself, right? So if we can't honestly evaluate ourselves after one of the most devastating disasters in California's history, I don't know when we can. Accountability, to me, isn't necessarily about finding someone to blame. We'll find that along the way. But I think 5 years from now, when California faces another major emergency, I want people to be able to say we learned, we strengthened the weak points, we improved the system, whatever sort of generic cliche you want to say. I just want to say we did it. And if we don't wake up right now, I don't know when our next chance is going to be.
3: Well, and you know, something that you're totally spot on about here is that we need to figure out what the solutions are so something like this never happens again. And even when we have had investigations into what went wrong, you look at the after action report that was doctored by the mayor of Los Angeles, Karen Bass, we still don't have like concrete examples of why there was no water in the fire hydrants, why the reservoir was empty, and what we're going to do to make sure those things never happen again. We're a year and a half later, we're going into another fire season, and nobody has any of those answers.
15: Well, that's exactly what I'm talking about here is why I don't want to make this political. If it's funny, when I first got into this petition, I wanted to ask ChatGPT what my next step would be, and you would not believe what it told me. It said all these great things I had to do, you know, reach out to the legislators, go find a state senator, find a legislator, someone, an assemblyman, woman, whatever, who was going to put their name on this and help me. Okay. But then its last line to me, no joke, was, you're going to have a problem because everyone you're going to go talk to is Democrat. And I'm not so sure they're going to want to work with you on this. This, you know, already left-leaning ChatGPT is telling me this. That's why for me, it's not about the politics of it. It shouldn't be. You know, who burned in the who died in the Palisades? I don't think anyone cares what their politics were. At the end of the day, those people that died should not have, you know, they should not have died not knowing what was going to be next for future generations. We should always be able to come to the table, put the politics aside and say safety first. The amount of money we put in to our system, the billions of dollars that you just talked about that go into wildfire monies. We just got to know where are they going from start to finish, and then, you know, deal with it down the line. If it requires jailing, if it requires putting people under arrest, whatever. I don't want to use those words associated with petition that I'm hoping saves lives. And that is the most important thing here. When I grew up there, it's the ashes of my community that are on my mind, on my body, on my home. I'm not going to, you know, it's one disaster after another for us Palisadians, okay? Just because the flames went out doesn't mean our disasters aren't over. I can't tell you what my day-to-day life is like because you wouldn't even believe how I'm able to manage it. I can't believe I do. Whether it's insurance, you know, State Farm has their own reputation. I think the rest of them are probably the same. The California Unfair Plan. We're just in this quagmire, and I don't know how we're going to get out of it without looking at numbers. Numbers don't lie. So I'm asking for support from my community, from people who I consider family, friends, people who I think I want to help make sure this doesn't happen to you. I hope you don't have to live the nightmare I have lived for the last year and a half, and just follow the money, as they say. So it's not about one fire, and it certainly isn't about me, but it's about the kind of state we can be. And we can move on after disasters. I don't know how long it takes for us. Everyone's story is different. I've heard of people who died a week later, you know, after a broken heart, probably, of losing everything they had. And so it just leaves us with lessons. We can't change what happened on January 7th, but we absolutely have the ability and I would actually argue the responsibility to decide what California learns from it. So if this is accomplishes anything, I hope it's that the next family standing outside of a school after a disaster, you know, has fewer questions maybe than I did.
3: Rachel Darvish, the petition, if you'd like to sign it, is change.org/audit CA wildfires. That's change.org/audit CA wildfires. Rachel Darvish, thank you so much for joining us today and continuing this mission.
15: Randy, it was a pleasure. And I just thank you for the opportunity to have this platform and to bring change to California.
3: Thanks so much. It's the News Blitz with Randy Wang on KABC.
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8: Santa Monica slowing, 10 eastbound, leaving Cloverfield, delays all the way to the 5 in Boyle Heights. That 5 southbound loading up out of Burbank from Olive all the way to the 605. It's pretty tough right now on the 405. This is making your way southbound in North Hills. A crash just past Roscoe. They're clearing it out of the carpool in left lane. That drive is jamming up from the 118 freeway. And northbound slowing for the 405 starts in West LA from Santa Monica Boulevard all the way back to the scene of that crash at Roscoe.
0: How did I lose weight? And I did. Lean right here. I did. I love this stuff. 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So chatting with Miles. I'm up at like 235. 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
3: It's the News Blitz with Randy Wang on KABC. It's another huge weekend at the summer box office. Toy Story 5 is still going to do gangbusters, but there's going to be quite some competition. Supergirl comes out tomorrow, although I'm sure some people are going to see it tonight. This, of course, is the second major film in the new DC universe, the one created by James Gunn, who DC plucked from the Guardians of the Galaxy franchise over at Marvel. I think James Gunn is one of the best storytellers out there. The HBO Max show Peacemaker, both seasons, one of my wife and I's favorite shows ever. And she doesn't really like superhero stuff. It's just really well done. John Cena's incredible. Anyway, we really, really liked the big Superman movie last year. And this is in that same world, although this stars Millie Alcock, who you remember from the Game of Thrones House of the Dragon series, who is now playing Kara Zor-El. Jason Momoa is also in this, someone you know from also Game of Thrones, and previously was Aquaman in the DCEU. And the guy who played Superman is going to be in this as well, David Cornsweet. It looks really fun. And James Gunn has a way of telling these stories, showing the characters that they do have flaws, and that's what makes them human. And so, I would really want to see this in the theaters, but my wife is such a big fan of James Gunn. Like, I can't go see this by myself. So I'll be seeing it with my wife either in the theaters or out of theaters once she's back from her summer work trip. Jackass, best and last. Oh my goodness, they're still making Jackass movies. I never saw the fourth one. Did I miss anything? Johnny Knoxville and the gang return for one final fling on the big screen, featuring all new stunts and stupidity along with the greatest hits and biggest laughs from the past. Jackass, best and last, is a raucous celebration of all the insanity that's been going on with this show, which I started watching it when it was on MTV 25 years ago. I will say, I think I'm too old for it now, but I went with my best friend to see Jackass 3D in a movie theater on mushrooms, and it was one of the greatest experiences of my 20s. I say of my 20s because I have definitely leveled up what experiences are, and I do not need psychedelics to have a good time, but in my 20s, I sure thought I did, but yeah. That was a really good time. And look at this, streaming on Netflix, Little Brother, starring John Cena and Eric Andre. I am a huge John Cena fan. I think he is a fantastic actor, on top of course, being a wrestling legend. But you just see him, even when he doesn't have the helmet on as Peacemaker, the guy can really act. A famous real estate agent's carefully curated world is upended when his eccentric little brother unexpectedly appears. Yeah, that one sounds like a blast. I'm in. And, you know, it's Netflix. You can start it, and if you're bored after 30 minutes, you can make it go away. You don't even have to see it. Now, do we have Rotten Tomatoes scores yet for the Supergirl movie? Because I'm super curious. Oof! 59% critic review, 75% audience review. Jackass Best and Last has a higher Rotten Tomatoes rating at 87%. My goodness. Well, we'll see what happens there. I'm hoping for good things. The trailers certainly look great to me. Plus, they have Crypto the Superdog, which means I gotta see it. Thank you all so much for being a part of this show. It's always a pleasure. You can email me at randywangradio@gmail.com. Follow me on the socials. Slide into my DMs, Randy Wang Radio on Instagram and X. And we'll see you tomorrow for another News Blitz with Randy Wang every day from 5 to 6 right here on KABC.
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22: The Supreme Court is expanding gun rights in a new ruling that has implications for California and the rest of the nation. Justices voided a Hawaii law that required, quote, express authorization before carrying on places like restaurants and stores. San Diego attorney Dan Eaton says the ruling leans on recent Second Amendment decisions that favor broader access for permit holders.
23: But what the Supreme Court says is if you're going to regulate the right to keep and bear arms, you're going to have to pass a pretty heavy test, because we are not going to allow any kind of severe burdens on that right going forward.
22: He says states will now need to adjust their laws and more court fights are likely. California State Senator Roger Nilo is urging the Board of Parole hearings to protect public safety and reconsider parole for a repeat child sex offender.
24: Gregory Vogelsang was convicted of abusing six young boys in the Sacramento area in the 1990s and sentenced to over 350 years in prison. He was granted parole in November 2025 under California's elderly parole law after serving only 27 years. He is now 57 years old. Prison evaluations say Vogelsang remains a high risk. The parole board had already denied his release in both 2022 and 2024. A hearing on Friday will decide if his parole will stand or be reversed. I'm Dina Kodiak.
22: And the fire that started more than a week ago at a warehouse in L.A. is now officially knocked down. Yifeng Zhu, professor of environmental health sciences at UCLA, says people still need to be mindful of health effects.
5: very large scale industry fires. And we know anything that gets burned, combustion generates a whole suite of toxic compounds and put them into the air.
22: The LA Fire Department says it's still on the scene. Last Wednesday, the Lineage Logistic Building started burning, sending massive plumes of black smoke into the air. No injuries were reported, but the massive cold storage warehouse was ruined, along with 85 million pounds of food inside. Those are the headlines. I'm Matt Pasini.
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8: Santa Monica slowing. 10 eastbound leaving Cloverfield delays all the way to the 5 in Boyle Heights. That 5 southbound loading up out of Burbank from Olive all the way to the 605. It's pretty tough right now on the 405. This is making your way southbound in North Hills. A crash just past Roscoe. They're clearing it out of the carpool in left lane. The drive is jamming up from the 118 freeway. And northbound slowing for the 405 starts in West LA from Santa Monica Boulevard all the way back to the scene of that crash at Roscoe.

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7: Us through the streets, and he treated everyone we saw with kindness, compassion. He helped one of the older gentlemen who couldn't put on his backpack by himself to help get his backpack on. We were having conversations with people on the street who all sounded frustrated, disappointed, in distraught and despaired states about the lack of help that they get, about the lack of housing that they have, about the drug problems on the street, the sanitary conditions. And we discussed what their issues, what their stories were with them. And a lot of what we did was listen. We listened to their stories. We listened to the problems. And they showed a lot more willingness to open up to us after we showed them that we were there to help, instead of grab sound bites or photo ops or create propaganda.
8: You know, Aiden, really appreciate your willingness to go out there and talk to people. And, you know, we talked a little bit about there's, you know, a lot of mental health issues out on the street as well. But a lot of the mental health issues are drug induced, to where people are in an addicted state. They're not thinking rationally. And again, I get back to, you know, if we had better enforcement of the existing laws that, you know, we are dealing with the drug dealers, they're so obvious. You know, I could walk the neighborhood and show them to you. And people that are, you know, are needing some help with their addictions. Do you think that we just don't have the funding to enforce the laws on Skid Row? Or it's just, again, we've satisfied ourselves with containment?
7: Well, I think it's a little bit of both. On one side, the governor has not provided sufficient funding for Prop 36 yet, which is supposed to allow for a lot of these treatments to happen through law enforcement and these diversions to happen through the district attorney's offices. We had a members of the district attorney's office with us on our Skid Row tour. In terms of the lack of solving root causes, mental health is a massive crisis that is not only contained to Skid Row. It's a national crisis. I work with a veterans organization called Green Star Families of America, where we just passed a bill recognizing veterans that commit suicides in California. And there are tens of thousands of veterans that commit suicide every year. Tens of thousands of them also end up on the street because of their untreated mental health. So a lot of the issue is funding, but it's also the fact that we don't recognize mental health to be as serious of a crisis as it is, or it should be.
9: On the air with Aiden Schau, and I've loved the way you've articulated your impressions of your visit to URM and Skid Row, and certainly the way you've expressed it, heartwarming solutions at URM, and indeed the heartbreaking lack of solutions by these taxpayer-funded places. Aiden, it's a shame, with all the resources flowing out there, that more government support is not coming to Union Rescue Commission, largely due to the fact that URM does not allow drug and alcohol use and is not on board with the government's vision. What is your message to the policymakers here following your visit?
7: Absolutely. We had policymakers on our visit. We talk to policymakers every day. Here is our message. There's a solution that works. The Union Rescue Mission is out there doing the work, showing the results. Please pay attention to what must be done and what has been done. What we've been doing has not worked. What is being done by URM has. Housing first is not the solution. The way forward is treatment first. Diversion and harm reduction is not the way forward. Getting rid of the drugs and getting rid of the drug dealers is what works. We need to follow those policy outlines and move forward with that vision in mind.
8: Powerfully said, and could not agree more. There is a solution, and we just have to have the willingness to go out and implement.

0: to the Way Home radio show and podcast presented by the Union Rescue Mission. It's Frank Motek here along with Mark Hood, the CEO of the Union Rescue Mission. Aiden Chow, an amazing guy, and what a great conversation there. And Steve Turney is with us now, our next special guest here on the Way Home radio show and podcast. Steve Turney is a CPA and member of the board of directors of the Union Rescue Mission, who has a heart for the homeless and for the mission. He's a runner too, so I know he's excited about the upcoming 5K, 10K run coming up this weekend, Saturday, June 27th at Griffith Park. Right, Mark?
1: It's coming up soon. Matter of fact, just a couple days away, and we're going to be at race day, and I wanted to have Steve on because he's obviously a runner and does some pretty interesting things. But Steve, before we get into your nonprofit and why you started it around running and half marathons, you've been on the board for a minute. Could you share with our audience a little bit about what attracted you to be on the board of Union Rescue Mission?
2: Yeah, I mean, I've always had a heart for the homeless, and I've been working with them for like the last 15 years and have just loved to see the empowerment either through running, which is what we do, and then always with the Union Rescue Mission and the amazing programs that I've seen even just so far of getting people kind of back up and ready to go out in the community. It's just been great to see. And so love being a part of what Union Rescue Mission is doing.
1: And Steve, now that you've been around for a little while, you've been in the mission and seen what we do. What are your thoughts? What do you think Union Rescue Mission is doing well or maybe different from the community around us?
2: It is shocking how many different types of programs a Union Rescue Mission is doing. I mean, I was just stunned when I was downtown and I took a tour and like, okay, we're doing this, you know, we're doing that. We're serving food. We have Angela's House, which is an amazing facility that's just outside of downtown. And then there's Hope Gardens, which serves the women. I mean, there's just so many different programs, the legal programs I saw, dental programs I saw, things that are getting people off the street just through the city. I was blown away by just the volume of different things that Union Rescue Mission does.
0: Steve, it's great to connect with you here. And Aiden Chow, who was just on the air a moment ago, recently experienced that tour of URM and indeed all of Skid Row there. You really have to see it to believe it, right? And see the difference between the streets of Skid Row and when you come through the doors at Union Rescue Mission and all the other great facilities that are part of the Union Rescue Mission. You mentioned Angela's House in South L.A. and the beautiful Hope Gardens facility for women, children, and seniors.
2: Absolutely. I mean, I was able to tour Angela's House, go to a graduation, and my life was changed, right? I mean, getting to see how inspirational it was for these men to get up front and share their life stories of some of the ways that they've been downtrodden, and then now to see, you know, what they're doing with their lives, it was very inspiring for myself.
1: Steve, I'm happy to hear you say that because I absolutely believe anyone that participates in the life transformation that Union Rescue Mission does, they're transformed as well because it's, you know, you just, if you got a heartbeat, you can't help but be changed when you see some of the things that are happening. But obviously you do have a heart for people experiencing homelessness because you're doing a lot in your own right even before you came to the mission. So can you talk to people a little bit about the mission that you started?
2: Yeah, I mean, I'd love to. So started an organization called Up and Running Again, all spelled out. And what we do is we train individuals in a homeless situation. We work with rescue missions to train their residents to run a 13.1-mile race. What we've seen is that the missions do an amazing job with job skills and life transformation, spiritual walk, but there's no physical fitness component a lot of times. And so we come along as that fourth leg of the stool and say, hey, let's take an almost impossible goal, 13.1 miles, and let's break it down into small, simple steps. And we're going to be with you to help you achieve this. We're going to roll off the couch and we're going to get going. And you're going to be able to, in 3 months, run a half marathon.
1: That is incredible. And my understanding, Steve, is you do this in quite a few different locations. Where all have you instituted this program?
2: Yeah, we've been around for 15 years. I mean, it's the best thing I've been a part of. We started off at the Orange County Rescue Mission, and now we have 12 different missions in 9 different states, all the way from Portland, Spokane, Las Vegas, San Diego. Long Beach is a big partner with us, South Dakota. I'm actually flying to Aurora, Illinois to work with a mission there. We're going to start running there this next week. And then we just launched a program and finished in New York City. So some really exciting things for us. We provide every runner with a brand new pair of running shoes. We take them to the shoe store, and it impacts not just the runners, but the running store when they see like how a pair of shoes changes somebody's life.
0: That is absolutely wonderful. We certainly want to encourage everyone involved with the Up and Running Again to sign up at the last minute, even for the big 5K, 10K event. That's the next big fundraiser for the Union Rescue Mission. Go to URM.org to sign up and get more information about how you can support the great event coming up at Griffith Park on June 27th, Saturday, coming up here quickly. And what's your website, Steve, for people who want more information to support your efforts there?
2: Thank you. Yeah, it's upandrunningagain.org. So all spelled up, just upandrunningagain.org. Yeah. Love to have as many volunteers and support as we can.
1: That is fantastic. And Steve, I know that you and Albert, who is our VP of Men's Ministries, and LaTanya, who is our VP of Women's Ministries, recently had a meeting that they were very excited about, but they have not told me what the discussion was about. So what are you guys cooking up?
2: Well, you know, we're actually planning to launch a group at Angela's house, and hopefully then Hope Gardens not too long after that. Loved meeting with the staff. We were away at a conference together and just had a fun time of brainstorming. How can we make this work? What are the different things that are getting in the way that we have to, you know, iron out in the program to make a running program happen at Union Rescue Mission at Angela's house? And so what we did was, I've actually been out there when we were there for the graduation. We scouted out Magic Johnson Park. This is a perfect place for us to do some of our training runs. And so when we met, we were like, okay, this is like our start date. So we're looking to start at the end of July, and we're angling for a half marathon in the middle of October. So we are going to need volunteers to come out to Angela's house, and then hopefully Hope Gardens as well. People that either are runners or want to be a runner. You don't even have to be a runner. We have the training materials. We know exactly what we're doing, and we would love to have as many people come out, because when you're in a running community, it just makes everything so much better.
0: That is terrific. On the air with Steve Cherney, who's a member of the board of directors of the Union Rescue Mission, also heads up and Running Again, our running group. Go to URM.org to get more information about the big fundraising 5K, 10K event coming up at Griffith Park on Saturday, June 27th. And Steve Cherney, you know, we were just talking to Aiden Shaw with the LA Taxpayers Association. You're a CPA as well, and pay attention to the numbers. So you well know that URM has the highest possible rating from Charity Navigator, with 87 cents of every dollar going to help the homeless here. Unlike the other programs, unfortunately, taxpayer money is under scrutiny at other facilities. Give us your thoughts here about the URM approach and what you're seeing across the street.
2: Yeah, I mean, I think the one thing that I really appreciate about URM, obviously they run very lean, you know, and the programs that they do, they really, in talking to Pastor Albert, they take everybody. The barrier is very low to be able to get into Union Rescue Mission. And so, you know, they serve so many different people, the individuals that have had, you know, a third grade reading level, they're able to help them, you know, get educated. If there's legal problems, I know that they have Pepperdine that they're working with as well. And so it's just to see the staff that loves and cares for the individuals that are on the street. And it's just wonderful to see. I think that they do a fantastic job with their budgeting and the way that the money is spent very efficiently.
1: Steve, thank you for saying that. And I'll be honest with you, I've been here almost 2 years now, but I am still just amazed and overwhelmed at the job that staff does, because we are very low barrier. Basically, if you're not on a sex offenders list, we open the door to you. And we're the only mission downtown that takes women with children or two-parent families. And it's not easy, but when you see some of the outcomes, that is just what's so amazing, because those people on Skid Row, for all intents and purposes, it looks like the world has given up on. We see those lives completely transformed every single day, and successful graduations and families restored. So it is a pretty amazing place what happens inside those four walls.
2: Yeah, absolutely.
0: Now, the fact that URM is faith-based, I know that means a lot to you as well. Steve, tell us about that and how that moves you and your role as a member of the board of directors at Union Rescue Mission.
2: Yeah, I mean, to me, you know, my faith in Jesus is what really motivates me in all hopefully areas of my life, whether it's my CPA practice, whether it's up and running again. And I just feel like, you know, we can serve food and we can help people get educated, but if we are not leading them to the Lord, you know, for an eternal value, then it's really a lot of it is for naught. And I love the fact that Union Rescue Mission is very open about, hey, we want to feed you physically, but we want to feed you spiritually as well. And so they have some great programs and partnerships. Frankly, there's a great church ministry that's being happened there at the facility. And I love that as well for our running program. You know, we will oftentimes bring in a pastor at the end. We have an awards banquet the day before the race, and we invite their family and their friends to come and share the joy. These same family members that have been kind of let down time and time again as they've bounced from couch to couch or place to place. And what we want to do is we want to share the love of Jesus with them. We want to have their family and friends there to share with them, maybe family members that they've let down time again, and we can be proud of them. We invite them to come up front. We give them a certificate of completion that says you've completed the half marathon program with Up and Running Again. Each person gets to come up front, and then we share a little anecdote of like, you know, Jim, he barfed on day one, but look at him now. He is running a half marathon, and let's be proud and celebrate, Jim.
0: Steve, thank you very, very much. God bless you for all you do for Union Rescue Mission and the wonderful Up and Running Again organization, too. We'll see you at the 5K, 10K at Griffith Park on Saturday, June 27th. It's not too late to sign up. Go to URM.org. Steve Turney, CPA. Thank you very much for joining us here
2: Appreciate
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4: Kind of going up and down the West Coast, checking on the how things are going, for one thing, with the street drug addict population. We were just talking to Jason Rantz, who's up in Seattle, where they didn't used to have street drug people at all, and now they got lots. I was in San Francisco over the weekend, where it used to be horrible, but the mayor has done a really good job of cleaning up, especially the nice commercial areas that used to be just full of drug addicts laying in the street. Now I saw one in an entire day of running around shopping and doing stuff, which is really quite amazing. We all know what happened in L.A. with Spencer Pratt making that a big issue. He got rejected because they want to continue down the road of craziness in Los Angeles. And now we check in with Mark Larson, Southern California, San Diego radio legend for forever, really, in the Mark Larson Show. Sometimes you see him on Fox. Mark, welcome to the Armstrong and Getty Show.
5: Hey, Jack, can I get pink eye over my phone?
4: I hope not. I'd never had it before. I used to mock people who got pink eye like they were weak or something, and now I've got it.
5: Just tell me you're the famous jockey Lafitte Pink Eye.
4: Yeah.
5: No, never mind. That's a stretch.
4: How's the street? Just to start here, because like I said, I've talked about it in all the major West Coast cities. Oh, and Joe, who's on vacation, checked in from Vancouver and was talking about watching people shoot up there. So all the major cities of the West Coast have checked in on the street person conversation today. How are things looking in San Diego?
5: Well, San Diego has a continuing challenge, shall we say, with the, like they like to say, the people experiencing homelessness or the unhoused.
4: Right.
5: Now, I posted this to show you progress at Mark Larson Radio on Facebook. What I was doing 2 years ago, and I do this periodically with a group called Alpha Project. We go out and do shows, do special reports from the encampments. So I've seen firsthand the numbers. You know, you get the people with mental illness, you have the people with drug abuse problems or both, and that's the majority. But then you have people who just like the lifestyle, want to be left alone. And this dystopian place we uncovered, then finally the politicians cleaned it up, was under the 5 at the 5 and 8 freeway. It was like Gilligan's Island on crack. It was an actual crack. It was amazing. But the problem is the city will clamp down. You know, when the Padres are playing down at Petco Park, suddenly the streets will get better. It moves around. Sometimes they move out of the downtown area, go to the riverbed, San Diego River. And I've been to some of those places. It's an amazing, you know, under bamboo in the weeds living area down there. So the problem is that the pros, and this is through the state as well, they know that they, if they get moved by the city, any city, they can move to Caltrans property under the freeways, the ramps and whatever, and they'll probably have 3 or 4 weeks there before they get rousted by Caltrans. So it's back and forth. So it's better in some areas, but it's just moving around. We still have something like almost 10,000 people on the streets, and they're in a lot of places. So they're creative. I'll give them that.
4: Well, the politicians tell us we're all just one break away from living under an overpass. But I feel like there are some other decisions that come along with it. As you know, visit these encampments, is it usually just people start out, you know, recreational drugs and it becomes a bigger deal and you lose your job and the next thing you know, you're living on the street?
5: Yeah, there's a lot of that. I think we've been out to 8 or 9 of these so far, and I'm going to go out again soon and see, you know, assess this, but I see it around all the time as well. But in the camps, I can't think of maybe 1 or 2 times out of talking with dozens of people where they said, you know, I couldn't afford my rent and that's why I'm here.
4: Right.
5: It was, you know, these are, as I like to call them, urban outdoorsmen in many cases. Anecdotally, probably 15 or 20% who just like the lifestyle. There was one case I was down in Mission Valley. So there's 163 freeway. We're over there are 3 or 4 tents in this ravine, in this canyon. Other side of the street, you could see Bloomingdale. So you got the two worlds here. And there's a guy in the tent and said, do you need any medical stuff? You want to get him? No, I just want to be left alone. Well, that's not an option. How about the guy in the next tent? He says, well, that's my son. So now you got 2 generations.
4: Oh.
5: And then I find out that the guy says, you know, my mom, I grew up in this on the streets in Arizona. She's still there. She's been there for the last 30 years. So now you got 3 generations. I said, what do you do during the day? He says, I hop on the trolley right here, and then I go around the county. I said, what do you do when you do that? He goes, oh, I recycle cans and bottles. Maybe he did, but most people, you know, have figured out how to, you know, work the crime. So, and then you've got a percentage, 10, 15%, whatever the number, of people who are unhoused and they prey on other homeless people, which is especially disgusting. So this is California, though. As long as we give them incentives, it's it keeps on going. It just moves around.
4: It is California, and you know a lot about California. And I'm just wondering, does this investigation Trump's Justice Department has into Gavin Newsom and his wife have legs? Is this a real thing? Is this just lawfare? Is this Trump just jerking around Gavin Newsom? Or do you think there's some there that could actually drive Gavin out of the race?
5: Well, you've been around a long time, Jack and Joe, and then you know, I've been here on the radio in San Diego since, 50 years ago as of just a few days ago, June 12th. I've seen it come and go. We've been marinating in all things Newsom. We know he's been sort of there as governor, and then before that, lieutenant governor, and acted like he just is surprised by a lot of this. The money questions are very legit. He can say it's lawfare or whatever, and that's been his social media presence with trolling. I believe there's a lot of there. And I think it was Herb Morgan, you know, who's running for a state controller. He said it best when he was talking about the abuse with the hospice centers in Minnesota. He said that's the JV. California is going to be the varsity. The numbers are just so much bigger. So Newsom is totally innocent of this stuff, and there's nothing funny, which means he's even more clueless than we thought, or he's just really, really good at just covering the trail. So we shall see. But I think they're onto it. They should stay on it.
4: Man, that piece, the California Post, I had, I think, yesterday with the timing of various people donating money and then ending up with a job 2 days later.
5: Isn't that convenient? That's politics 101. You know, it's been done for years. And they say, yeah, but what about the other side? You know, the Clintons did the Clinton Foundation. Remember, it was all pay for play kind of stuff. And I remember John Bolton, who's had his own issues. But back at the day when in 2016, Hillary said and Bill said, you know, when Hillary's elected, we will no longer do the Clinton Foundation. And Bolton told me, he said, that's because they already got all the money.
4: Yeah.
5: they've got through all the donors. So,
4: That's
5: how it is.
4: That'd be something if he got driven out of the race, though. I mean, you talk about a wide open situation for the nomination for the Democratic Party at that time. Wow.
5: Well, you know that his fellow Democrats really don't like him. This is like if there was a head-to-head with Kamala Harris and Gavin. There's no love lost there. Somebody is going to be there. Unless Newsom, I'm sure his strategy is to be, he's kind of doing some of this, the exalted, you know, the handsome guy who's so glib, and he just is so energetic. And well, you know, if he gets that kind of momentum into debates, into primaries, that's one thing. But I would love to see a debate with the usual 15 or 16 or 18 Democrat candidates, because several of them will try to take him out at the knees, and that'll be fun to watch.
4: Yeah, that's what I was going to say. I kind of like him to stick around long enough for his record to be, shown to the whole country by other Democrats.
5: Yep. And then right now we've got all the Mandami factor and what's going on with that, and where LA may go with Noodles Ramen, with all this. We'll see where that goes. But he's trying to position himself, Newsom, as some big moderate now, and against that, he kind of looks that way because there's so much beyond. You know, many of those candidates are even the fringiest part of our assembly and state senate in California. So that's saying something. You know, he moves so far to the left that the former lefties look moderate.
4: Since you mentioned Mamdani and the socialists or communists, are you worried that there's actually a growing appetite for socialism in this country?
5: Yes and no. I mean, in certain categories, the problem is that the people who are getting out there and are organized better than some of the people who vote reasonably and think it through, those people are, the thinkers are too busy, raising kids. If they live in California, they're busy, just trying to make ends meet with all the heavy expenses and regulation and everything else and infrastructure problems, dodging the homeless, what have you. But for the whatever the number is, 20 or 30% who are just, they don't know what they don't know. So everything sounds great. Free this, free that. You know, they're still living in mom's basement, at age 26 or 40. And, to them, it's like, I'm doing something fantastic. And they so that's the problem. It's I don't think it's that I know it's not like 80 or 90% of the voting public suddenly going, oh, I'm a dummy, but it's that 30% or whatever the number is of the people who just vote because they're told, or that's all they know, or you know, maybe be watching Colbert and that was their news, you know, you name it. So they vote with emotion, you know, the emotion, not facts. So it's a problem because they're also aided by, you know, the mainstream media, with the way that they, you know, the perception is the whole world's gone to this. Well, you know, if New York goes bankrupt by the fall, which some have said will happen, that's a whole different part of the story. So,
4: well, I was looking at the Gallup poll on how the numbers have shifted in the wrong direction. When you ask, particularly people in the Democratic Party, socialism or capitalism, it's now 2/3 of people choose socialism or capitalism. And I was thinking about, I've got one kid in a private school and one kid in a public school. And my kid in public school came home right before the school year ended talking about how in the early 20th century they made kids work in the factories or whatever. And I thought, everything he hears in the public school are the negatives of capitalism. Yeah. He's never been pitched the more people have been lifted out of poverty by this system than anything else in world history. I never got that in public school, even back in the day. They certainly don't now. Where my son in private school, he does get that pitch. But of course you're going to come to that opinion if all you've ever been taught is the negatives.
5: Right. It's all America sucks. You should feel very guilty. That's why it's so refreshing during all the World Cup activity, and I know you've talked about it, we've talked about it, the people coming here from Europe where they've been indoctrinated just like public schools have done that for years. That's all they've known is how horrible we are. They get here and go, I am so thrilled, I'm going to Walmart, I'm just, you know, and they're having, it's great to watch. That it's ironic that the visitors from foreign countries have a better patriotic U.S. 250 spirit than many Americans do. Good Lord.
4: That's an excellent, excellent point to end on. The Mark Larson Show. You can find Mark Larson all kinds of different places. You'll see him on Fox News Channel. Hey, Mark, appreciate your time today.
5: All right. Thanks, Jack.
4: You betcha. That is exactly right. The reason this has become like a meme, these people coming from around the world to the World Cup soccer, is because they've been fed by the media and probably their schooling also about how awful America is, in particular under the Trump era, that, you know, and, you know, the people are being shot in the streets and it's a theocracy and all these different sorts of things. Then you get here to the United States and look around and they're having a good time. And that's one of the best parts that's happened of the World Cup, is watching the foreign population be amazed at our lifestyle and our wealth. And like Mark just said, they have a better view of the United States than a lot of our young people do, which is not good. Anyway, more on the way. Stay here.
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5: Such an interesting thing for me. I've been reading about communism and socialism my whole adult life, just kind of as an historical item, you know, something from the past, and here it is showing up again in our lives. More on that in a little bit.
6: Anyway, 0-2.
5: That's right. Do we have any idea what year that was that Vin Scully was talking about Venezuela during a Dodgers game? What made him do that? I think that was toward the end when he was starting to slip a little. Still really great. Always liked Vin Scully, but I don't think a younger Vin Scully would have ever commented on the fact that the dictator of Venezuela's daughter had made too much money under socialism. Anyway, 0-2, which is damn hilarious.
6: Anyway, 0-2.
5: Anybody's eyes bothering them there at work? Because I came in yesterday clearly contagious with conjunctivitis, more commonly known as pink eye. It's very, very contagious. I was in a lot of pain yesterday. My one eyeball hurt. And so I made a walk-in appointment with my doctor right after I got off the air yesterday. Didn't even do a One More Thing podcast. I went straight to the doctor. That's how much pain I was in. But that's how much I love the listeners of the Armstrong and Getty Show. I still showed up, one eye bulging with pain. Anyway, I went to the walk-in appointment at the doctor, and they looked me over, and they said, you got pink eye, which was, I hated hearing that, because I feel like I've made fun of people with pink eye over the years, like there was something wrong with them. I've never had it. I just thought it, you know, something that happened to weaker people. So I got diagnosed with that, and she said, you got to stay home from work for the next 2 days, and I thought, I just left work. It's extremely contagious. Like, really easy to pick up. And I don't think it does you any serious harm other than you got to get antibiotics to get over it. And if your eye turns pink, which mine hasn't, thank God, it's somewhat off-putting. You know, and I don't know if you have photos schedules or scheduled or a date or anything like that, but you look, you know, like a goblin, a monster, the sort of thing that children would run from screaming if you get the pink eye. But so your eyes are okay, Michael?
7: Yeah, so far so good.
5: Okay. I wonder if I touch my face too much. Why do I get all these diseases? I'm an otherwise pretty healthy guy. I exercise all the time. I exercise every day. But I catch everything that comes within a mile of me. And I wonder if I'm just constantly sticking my fingers in my mouth or my eyeballs and I don't notice it.
7: Hansen says his eyes are swollen shut. Should he go to the doctor?
5: Maybe if I get a GoPro mounted that faces me and I could, like, watch myself through the day in fast motion and see what I do, how often I jam my hands in my mouth and then in my eyes or something. And maybe it's a nervous tic I don't notice. I'm constantly rubbing my eyeballs with my fingers. But there's got to be a reason I catch all these colds and pink eye and all the different things that come along. I hope I didn't give it to Hanson because, you know, you don't want to give it to your kids. Because, you know, it just take all the fun out of their day, too. But I'm on these antibiotic drops, and then I should be fit as a fiddle. I'm going to Vegas, I think, with my son here in a couple of days. Taking a disease to Las Vegas is no big deal. There's all kinds of diseases in Las Vegas. The clap might, you know, counteract the conjunctivitis, and then you get the gonorrhea that knocks out the flu you got. And they battle each other in your immune system. It's no big deal. We'll get into a little bit more of the news of the day. I'll just run down the headlines of the Supreme Court rulings that came down without a lot of comment on them because I don't understand lots of them, and other things that we will get to. If you miss a segment of the show, you can get it through podcast.

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4: The family of a 15-year-old boy shot to death by Santa Ana police officers is filing a legal claim against the city. Daniel Martindale has the latest.
5: Jaden Mashaka was shot on the night of June 14th. His family says he was having a mental health crisis and had been dealing with mental health issues like bipolar disorder for the past 2 years. His mother says police had responded to their home in the past and believes the use of deadly force was unjustified. The Santa Ana Police Department says Mashaka was holding a knife when officers arrived at the home after stabbing his mother's fiancé. The fiancé had called 911, reporting the teen was under the influence of drugs and alcohol and was vandalizing property. I'm Daniel Martindale.
4: And the CEO of NVIDIA is claiming the company's chips won't work if they're smuggled into a restricted nation because there won't be any support or repairs. It comes as more politicians in Washington are reluctant to send advanced AI chips to China. Those are the headlines. I'm Matt Pacini.
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7: Diamond Bar delays 57 northbound away from Diamond Bar Boulevard to the 60. And the drive is tough in Anaheim, East 91, leaving the 55 all the way to Green River into the Cajon Pass. That 15 northbound pushes back from Sierra all the way to the 138. And it's looking kind of tough in Griffith Park. This is the eastbound side of the 134. Forest Lawn Drive all the way to San Fernando Road in Glendale.
8: How did I lose weight? 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I love this stuff. 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

0: Good evening, and thank you for joining us tonight. 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
7: Face arrest. Our cameras caught dozens of young people, some agitated, milling about afterward. This is the latest but most serious incident.
8: Whole bunch of teenagers doing all kinds of illegal activities, and where's any of the parents?
9: I don't remember David Hasselhoff and David Charvet and Pamela Anderson ever having to deal with this nonsense.
8: A David Charvet reference. That's a deep cut.
9: What do you think he looks like today?
7: Incident in the aftermath of what Alameda police have called beach takeovers, in which teenagers and young adults flock to the area. At past beach takeovers, police have had to deal with underage drinking, fights, and incidents involving a taser, pepper spray, as well as fights at the shopping center.
8: Boy, that sounds like a lot of fun. But this is the thing. It's not that, you know, the teens do these crazy events and then a fight breaks out. The fight is usually the reason that everyone's there to begin with, because what the kids do through Snapchat and TikTok is they film each other beating each other up, these little fight clubs, and they make money off of it.
9: Well, what do you do if you had no clue that was going on and you just showed up to get some rays?
7: Where some businesses have closed early. One assault was the result of a dispute over a water gun game.
9: I would have just gone straight into the ocean and taken my chances with the undertow.
8: You imagine, you're taking over the beach, you're shooting everyone with a super soaker, someone didn't take too kindly like that, so they unload their Glock on you.
10: We are looking to hold responsible parties liable, and that means juveniles, and it could mean their parents.
7: Alameda.
8: Oh, I like that. This is the mayor of Alameda.
9: Yeah, you should come down on their parents like a ton of bricks, because the parents can sit on them and make sure that they don't go to the beach and open fire on their friends.
7: Mayor Marilyn Ezzie Ashcraft says people are welcome to enjoy the beach peacefully.
10: To the young people out there, make smart decisions. Don't do dumb things. Don't be a
8: young people live to do dumb things.
9: But usually they involve the super soakers, not actual weapons.
10: Follower, be a leader, walk away when someone is suggesting something dumb.
7: The woman who heard the gunfire and others say they've had enough of the beach takeovers.
11: Look at beach.
8: You know, I actually think it was a benefit that I was not popular in high school. I didn't get invited to any crazy stuff. Yeah, don't Oakland up our Alameda.
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14: KABC. The fight between Uber and California trial lawyers is over. For now, Jason Campidoglia explains.
15: Governor Newsom signed a deal between the ride-hailing giant Uber and the California trial lawyers. The two had dueling ballot measures going into November, but reached an agreement on Thursday to take the measures off the ballot. The agreement imposes new safety measures on ride-hailing companies, as well as

0: stricter limitations on medical lien practices that Uber blames for artificially inflating car crash lawsuit payouts. However, attorneys can still collect fees if you're in an Uber and get into a crash.
1: Licensed California gun owners can carry concealed weapons into stores and other private places unless the owner objects. The U.S. Supreme Court issued that ruling today. And California utility bills could climb sharply next year. The CPUC's Public Advocates Office estimates the average household could pay about $450 more next year. That's the latest. I'm Mark Mayfield.
2: 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Now.
3: A stalled car is the problem in Sun Valley on the 170 South before Roscoe. Carpool lane is off limits in San Pedro. 110 northbound at Channel Street, it's a stall in the second lane from the left. In Long Beach, 405 North connector to the 710 northbound, we've got a wreck blocking the left lane of the connector. And in Fullerton, 57 northbound before your Belinda Boulevard, broken down car stuck in the center divider.
4: How did I lose weight? 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
13: John, we've got bad news for the city of Dumpy.
14: You know, this has really been an issue for the city of Dumpy. 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
13: Because a civil grand jury has found that the city of Oakland is completely terrible when it comes to cleaning up illegally dumped garbage.
15: Well, I mean, it's not just that.
13: For more on this, let's go to a report from KTVU, Fox 2 in the Bay. Here we go.
16: Well, the city of Oakland needs to do a better job tackling its longstanding illegal dumping problem.
13: Well, that's an understatement.
15: The people who live there are going, duh.
16: That's the conclusion of the Alameda County Civil Grand Jury, which is now demanding.
13: Did we need a civil grand jury to research that Oakland is terrible at enforcing illegal dumping laws?
15: No. What 12 people on planet Earth are unaware of that fact? I mean, this is one that the OJ jury could get right.
16: Answers from city officials. KTVU's Henry Lee live for us in Oakland tonight with what some recommendations are from this panel. Henry.
17: Well, no one expects Oakland to completely stop all illegal dumping, but the...
15: I mean, let's not lose our sanity here.
17: The Alameda County Civil Grand Jury says with a better approach, the city could significantly reduce the issue to a more manageable level.
18: The problem has grown over the last 10, 11 years.
17: Rick Smith served as foreperson of the Alameda County Civil Grand Jury, which released a report this week with sobering statistics about illegal dumping in Oakland.
18: There was about 3.2 million pounds of trash being collected back in 2015. That number is now 20 million pounds.
13: Whoa!
15: Could you imagine having to spend your days serving on this jury and listening to nothing but statistics about illegal dumping in the city of Oakland?
13: The amount of garbage that was collected that was illegally dumped in Oakland in 15 years went up sixfold.
15: If I had to serve on that jury, I would be performing a one-man production of 12 Angry Men.
17: The grand jury says Oakland spent about $25 million on cleanup efforts, but that the city's illegal dumping enforcement has been, quote, inadequate and abysmal. The panel says the city needs to write more citations and remove restrictions that bar Oakland police from sharing license plate reader data to go after illegal dumpers. Alameda County Prosecutor Casey Bates is advisor to the civil grand jury.
19: The purpose of the report was to identify places within city government where we thought that there was maybe the left hand not working well with the right hand.
13: Well, that is how the city of Oakland operates.
15: Well, and you know how this works. If you're the district attorney, you cannot prosecute someone unless the cops arrest someone and give you the case. You can't do it on your own.
13: You know, the image on the screen right now is why I can't wait for this show to be broadcast live on video. You see a typical street in Oakland covered in garbage with an empty recycling bin with, John, what's the logo on that recycling bin?
15: It looks like California Waste Solutions.
13: That's right.
20: Absolutely. Absolutely.
13: Because one of the reasons why there is so much illegal dumping in Oakland is that it costs so much to dump your garbage in Oakland because of crooked contracts that elected officials have given to the Dong family.
15: This image that we're looking at right now is totally ridiculous. Oakland looks like Miami after it got hit by Hurricane Andrew.
17: We saw these piles of trash Tuesday near 21st Avenue and Foothill Boulevard in the city's San Antonio neighborhood. So here's part of the problem. These two giant bins are for recycling. This one is for organic waste, but this tiny one is for trash. And
13: the city of Oakland has decided that we need to give you the equivalent of a tiny little waste basket for your actual trash.
15: And then they're surprised that everyone just dumps it on the street.
17: It'd be way too small for the average family. Just last week, the city announced it's getting $9 million from San Francisco Foundation Crankstart to help tackle illegal dumping.
13: And no, Crankstart is not a foundation that gets people hooked on meth.
15: Well, Barbara Ferrer has Narcan for that.
17: dumping. Some of the money will be used for a pilot program to boost the size of trash bins for free. The grand jury says many residents...
13: So we're going to have philanthropic money used to give people bigger trash bins because the ones that they're giving out to the residents right now don't fit any of the garbage.
15: Well, that whole situation is crooked. And if you start pulling at too many strings over there, you're going to get some people in trouble. So let's bring in the philanthropic money and buy bigger trash bins instead of, oh, I don't know, having the trash collection company do it.
17: Are choosing smaller trash bins to save money.
18: As you might surmise, that larger trash bins would could be part of the solution.
17: In a statement Tuesday, Oakland Mayor Barbara Lee said in part, I will continue fighting for cleaner neighborhoods, stronger accountability.
13: Hey, there's everybody's favorite word.
15: Oh, yeah. She must be fond of Rob Bonta's work.
20: Accountability, accountability, accountability.
13: This is why we're naming our exclusive podcast the Accountability Podcast, because it's everybody's favorite word and it means nothing.
17: And a city government built to deliver for Oakland. This resident, who wanted to be identified only as Jay, hopes the city delivers on its promise soon.
21: Every time I have to...
13: That's a guy?
15: It's someone whose gender isn't easily identifiable, who looks like they could have been a love child from famous comic Sam Kinison.
21: To see it, I'm just like, well, it's been there for years now, so no one else wants to deal with it.
17: Now, it may take a community to pick up trash, but one of the civil grand jury's recommendations is that Oakland needs a single point person, a garbage czar, if you will, to handle all illegal dumping issues. Live in Oakland, Henry Lee, KTVU, Fox 2 News.
13: All right, who wants to be Oakland's trash czar?
15: Not me.
13: Also, the fact that we cannot use the current cameras that we have to go after the people that we're catching on camera illegal dumping, that doesn't make any sense whatsoever.
15: Well, maybe if Shang is looking to get back into city government, this could be the job for her.
13: Shangy, you like picking up trash, right?
22: That's right. I like that. That was amazing.
15: Now, speaking of the mayor's office in Oakland, Barbara Lee is also making headlines.
13: Barbara Lee speaks for me, wants to consolidate power in the city of Dumpy, excuse me, Oakland, because currently the city charter says that the mayor doesn't have enough power and she wants more power. For more on this, we get a report from KPIX in the Bay.
23: Debate right now in Oakland that could change how the city is run. The city council could decide tonight to send a measure to the November ballot that would strengthen the mayor's powers. That proposal is already facing pushback from some members of the council. This is a lot.
13: They're not going to give away their power for free,
15: especially to an 80-year-old grandma.
24: Quite frankly,
23: I look at the meeting underway right now where they're hearing public comment on the resolution. John Ramos spoke with both the city leaders on both sides of this proposal.
25: You won't find a lot of people in Oakland who think the city is well run, but
13: well, once again, understatement of the year.
26: I said, hell no, baby boy. Let me get up on out of here.
25: How you feel about changing the way things are done may boil down to who you do or do not trust. Two weeks ago, Oakland Mayor Barbara Lee made a rare appearance before the city council to promote a ballot initiative that would give her a lot more power over the operation of the city.
27: Oakland is at a turning point, and the status quo needs to change.
25: The proposal would convert Oakland to a strong mayor for...
13: Is it ageist to say that she looks exhausted every time I see her on TV?
15: And she doesn't appear on TV all that often.
25: Form of government where the mayor becomes chief executive with power over the city administrator and virtually all aspects of the city's operations.
13: See, right now, the city is run in a way that the mayor appoints the city administrator And the city administrator is the actual boss of the city. And let's say you have a giant pile of garbage in your neighborhood and you're a member of the city council like Noel Gayo. You cannot call sanitation. You can't do anything. You can have your own staffers pick up the trash, but you can't direct any city departments to do anything. That has to go through the city administrator, which is currently a vacant position because Justin Johnson, Shangi's appointee, just resigned because he was sending texts about how big the asses were of the women he was working with.
15: Well, usually that's how small cities are run, where they have a city manager form of government. Because the members of the council are usually people who have day jobs. You're working as a realtor. You're working as a small business owner. You're working as a whatever. So you can't be responsive to the day-to-day issues that pop up. So you have a city manager who, in theory, is someone who is educated on municipal government. And they're the ones that are in charge of the day-to-day operations of the city. Now, Oakland is a big city. However, you have to look at who has run that city in the recent past. Would Oakland be better off if Sheng Tao had more influence and power over that city government?
13: Well, she told us what the big problems with the city were.
0: The bureaucracy is real.
15: Well, that's true, but she was also one of the big problems.
13: Poor Shangi.
0: Oakland bees!
15: And Barbara Lee's a problem, too.
13: And not nearly as entertaining.
0: And we still got our Oakland A's, baby.
13: No, you don't.
27: This proposal is not about concentrating power.
13: Yes, it is.
15: You want more.
27: In the hands of any one elected official. It's about structural change, clarifying responsibilities so the public knows who is accountable when action.
13: There's everybody's favorite word again.
15: That means nothing.
27: Is needed and how government can more effectively deliver constituent services.
25: Council members would simply pass legislation, but even then, the mayor would have veto power that could be overridden only with a supermajority. Not surprisingly, some council members object to the idea of having city services taken out of their hands.
1: Then what is a council member even for than to act as a punching bag to absorb bad vibes? And I'm
15: Well, given the condition of that city, yeah, that's exactly what I would expect.
13: You get paid to be a punching bag for bad vibes. That is a very good description of a city council person.
1: You're good at taking a punch, but I don't know why anybody would want that job.
2: And to further concentrate power in the hands of one individual is the perception that a lot of Oaklanders have right now. So then we are then once again fighting an uphill battle about trust in local government.
13: But you guys don't want this because all of a sudden, if you change the way the government is structured, you can't blame everything on, oh, well, this is just the way the charter is. There's nothing we can do.
15: Here's the problem. Just take the structure out of the equation for a moment. The people who are being elected to these offices are awful. It doesn't matter what it says in the charter. If you elect someone like Sheng Tao to run your city, she's going to run it into the ground. If you elect someone like Barbara Lee to run your city, she's going to run it into the ground. So you're not tackling the number one problem, which is the voters in Oakland. They continue to elect people who can't do the job.
0: Absolutely.
25: Council member Charlene Wang says she's
13: no relation.
25: Supports the idea simply as a way to break the city's current dysfunction.
2: We need to empower a mayor to be a real change maker and to break through red tape and the bureaucracy. And we need to empower them to make change.
13: Wait, that's how you pronounce it?
15: Well, if she supports it, you know this woman plans on running for mayor at some point in the future.
13: Oh, 100%.
0: The bureaucracy is real.
25: Professor Dan Lindheim teaches at the Goldman School of Public Policy at UC Berkeley. He served as Oakland City Administrator, but has a hard time thinking the change would make much of a difference.
3: Some of the debate, I think, is a little overwrought, and I don't really think that Oakland will be better or worse because of it. I don't think Oakland's problems are because of its bizarre charter.
25: The city.
13: I think that's a really strong point. Because everyone's playing for the same team, and if everyone was working together, you could do simple things like keeping the city safe and picking up the garbage.
15: No kidding.
25: City's charter is a weird hybrid system created when Mayor Jerry Brown decided he didn't want to attend council meetings anymore.
13: Even when he was mayor of Oakland, he was a cantankerous old coot.
25: Lindheim supports the idea of the proposal in concept, even
13: if... Although, you ask people in recent history, he was one of the best mayors they had.
15: Probably the last good one.
25: If he doesn't think it will make a huge change. But with the defeat of Measure E earlier this month, he has his doubts the voters will be keen to give anyone too much power.
13: That's right. In an election year where the city of L.A. and the county of L.A. doubled down on a sales tax increase and decided to lock out Spencer Pratt, Oakland may have seen enough is enough because for the first time ever, they shot down a parcel tax increase.
15: Good for them.
3: My guess is the council is going to be respectful toward the mayor to put it on the ballot, and then they're going to campaign against it.
25: The measure would do other things as well, such as paying council members more while prohibiting them from having other jobs and creating a budget office at City.
13: Well, there's one way to get everyone on board. Oh, if we pass this, you all get a raise.
15: More money for you.
13: Which is interesting because I thought the city of Oakland is broke. So where are they getting the money to all of a sudden give raises to all members of the city council?
15: Couch cushions.
25: The hall. But if power is the true capital of politics, it's shaping up to be quite a battle.
23: And the proposal already passed one preliminary vote by the council. It's expected that this evening's vote will send the issue to the voters to decide in November.
13: So there you go. It looks like voters in Oakland in November will get to vote on if they want to give Barbara Lee more power. Now, they'll also be voting in November if they want to keep Barbara Lee for a full 4 years, which, I mean, they probably will. Who are we kidding?
15: Have fun with that, City of Dumpy.
12: If it ain't broke, don't fix it.
4: You may be frightened. And I know how you feel.
12: So I guess we'll be back after the break with more Fix California Hour Replay. 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
5: In South LA, a hot spot tonight on the 110 northbound before Century Boulevard, a stall in the right lane. If you're traveling through Long Beach tonight on the 405 northbound before the 710 north, two cars involved in a wreck, left lane is off limits. Sun Valley, 710 south, right before Roscoe Boulevard, broken down car stuck in the carpool lane. In Downey, 5 south before Paramount Boulevard, a mattress is in the right lane.
6: How did I lose weight? 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
15: 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Let's go to Travis in Oakland. Travis, hello.
28: Hey, John and Randy. I love the show, but you got to quit picking on the city of Dumpy. We shot it down.
13: Uh-oh. Travis, I think your phone's cutting out.
28: Who took down Pamela Price. Call. She is running for mayor, so there is hope for the city of Dumpy. We could bring it back to the city of Oakland if we work hard. So let's get some hope out there for our city. What do you say?
13: I'm all for it. I want Oakland to be a safe place. I want it to be a well-functioning place. I hear so many stories about what a great food city Oakland is, and I want to feel safe enough to go up there and enjoy it all.
28: I'm with you, but I guess sometimes you got to tell the truth.
15: All right. Well, thank you for the call. We appreciate it.
13: We talk about Dumpy because we love Dumpy.
18: Fixing California won't happen overnight.
29: Oh, come on. That sucks.
18: Luckily, John and Randy will be back at it tomorrow with more real-world workable solutions to make California great again.
30: All right. That's us for another PM.
18: Aww. It's the Fix California Hour replay.
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1: Goodbye.
6: How did I lose weight? And I did. Lean right here. I did. I love this stuff. Listen, Brickhouse Nutrition been with me for a long time. So chatting with Miles. I'm up at like 235. True story. I never minded being 235, but you know what minded? My knees that were falling apart and my back. I'm like, I don't know what, before I started really lifting, probably about 190. So 235 was a lot. I said, I got to lose some LBs, Miles. He said, Dan, we're going to sic our team of docs and researchers on it, and we're going to get you a really good product because I don't want to take a lot of these needles and stuff. 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
2: California Attorney General Rob Bonta declaring victory against President Trump on voter ID and ballot counting rules. Here's Daniel Martindale.
3: Bonta challenged Trump's executive order issued in March of 2025. It demanded states implement voter ID requirements and prohibit any ballot counting after Election Day. On Wednesday, a federal judge in Massachusetts filed a permanent injunction that will prevent the federal government from enforcing many of the executive order's most impactful provisions. Bonta, who challenged the legality of the directives within days, argued they gave the federal government far too much influence on elections. 19 other attorneys general then joined him in the lawsuit. They argued it interfered with states' constitutional rights to conduct and regulate elections independently.
2: A man is dead after being swept over a nearly 600-foot waterfall in Yosemite. The 22-year-old died last Saturday at Nevada Falls. And longtime Hollywood production house Shadowcast Pictures closing its doors for good. That's the latest. I'm Mark Mayfield.
5: Tonight's World Cup game at SoFi Stadium has come to an end, so a lot of slowing on surface streets near the Inglewood area. And speaking of South L.A., 110 North before Century Boulevard, a stalled car in the right lane. Santa Fe Springs, 605 North before Slauson. It's a broken down car stuck in that center lane. Vernon, 710 Northbound, Atlantic Boulevard off-ramp. It's a broken down car.
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2: How did I lose weight? 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

We are Red Eye Radio. He is Eric Carly, and I'm Gary McNamara. Looking at the decision, I'm reading here from both SCOTUS blog and the Wall Street Journal analysis of it. SCOTUS blog, just a great place to look for the analysis of any Supreme Court decision. You know, based on what the law is, not what emotion is. Start with the Wall Street Journal. The Supreme Court on Thursday expanded President Trump's power over immigration, or so the press proclaims. The White House no doubt wishes that were true, but the six conservative justices merely ruled that judges cannot usurp the power that Congress delegated to the president. At issue was Mr. Trump's

0: I love my Solaire infrared grill. I've had it for over a year now, and I use it every single week. And it does the greatest job on steaks. I'm going to do some flat irons this week. It does a great job on chicken, including chicken breasts. I have a video on my social media at Randy Wang Radio on Instagram and Facebook. You can see me doing some sausages on there. I'm going to put up some videos of some chicken breasts later this week. Even does a great job on shrimp, on veggies. The grill heats up to 1,000 degrees in just 3 minutes, which, you know what's the side effect of that? The grill heats up so quickly, and I'm not taking 25 minutes before I actually put something on there. My propane tank is lasting way longer than I thought it would. Big fan of this thing. You should find out if the Solaire makes sense for you. Learn about the technology. See what Rhett Rasmussen has to offer, because he does a great job out there making these things in Whittier. 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
2: We are Red Eye Radio. He's Eric Carly, and I'm Gary McNamara. Good morning. Well, when you look at about it, when you look at this week politically, really, it's the domestic politics. It's really the whole DSA thing, the Democrats Socialists of America, and their wins in New York, and what's going on at the leadership of the Democratic Party. And I know I saw Hakeem Jeffries yesterday walking down a hallway and just said, "We want the Democrats to win the House." He wouldn't address any of the questions. Whether he plans on fighting where the Democratic Party is going. But you did find people that were responding, and I'm talking about, you know, far left Democrats that said one of them was Van Johnson, and as we have said with Van Johnson, it's always interesting because in 2009, when he joined the Obama administration, he was viewed as one of the most radical socialists that you could possibly find out there. But there's a few others that were talking yesterday. We'll get to them. And then the entire thing of some, I was watching CBS yesterday, one of their commentators were saying, well, you know, it's about, you know, making sure that people are delivered the goods and services that they need. No, it's not. And we'll go through it again, what the DSA actually stands for, in their own words.

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1: KABC. California State Senator Roger Aniello is urging the Board of Parole hearings to protect public safety and reconsider parole for a repeat child sex offender. Here's Dina Kodiak.
2: Gregory Vogelsang was convicted of abusing six young boys in the Sacramento area in the 1990s and sentenced to over 350 years in prison. He was granted parole in November 2025 under California's elderly parole law after serving only 27 years. He is now 57 years old. Prison evaluations say Vogelsang remains a high risk.
1: The Supreme Court ruled today that licensed California gun owners can carry concealed weapons into stores and other private places unless the owner objects. And a federal judge in California has blocked the Trump administration from arresting immigrants at courthouses. The decision comes from a lawsuit filed last year about arrests at San Francisco courthouses and ICE holding people in temporary facilities for longer than a few hours. That's the latest. I'm Mark Mayfield.
3: Some good news downtown on the 110 northbound after the 10. That three-vehicle crash has now been cleared from the roadway. In Carson, on the 110 southbound before Torrance, that stall that was blocking lanes has also been cleared.

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1: I love my Solaire infrared grill. I've had it for over a year now, and I use it every single week. And it does the greatest job on steaks. I'm going to do some flat irons this week. It does a great job on chicken, including chicken breasts. I have a video on my social media at Randy Wang Radio on Instagram and Facebook. You can see me doing some sausages on there. I'm going to put up some videos of some chicken breasts later this week. Even does a great job on shrimp, on veggies. The grill heats up to 1,000 degrees in just 3 minutes, which, you know what's the side effect of that? The grill heats up so quickly, and I'm not taking 25 minutes before I actually put something on there. My propane tank is lasting way longer than I thought it would. 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
2: Here's out when the house gets 20 years old, like everything starts breaking or you need new stuff. And this is a guy who used to own his own business, grew up in Western New York, grew up outside of Rochester. And so we immediately got into great conversation about everything. He had his own business. It was successful, but he was just like, looked at the long-term long-term future in New York. He says, you don't understand. He said, the size of my business, how it's regulated by the state of New York, almost made it impossible to do business. And so he came down to Texas. And even though he misses being up there, opportunity was in Texas. Hey, you know what he said? He goes, one of the things, because he's a hunter and, you know, hunts and fishes and everything else. And he said, I could still do it down here, but it's such a long way because I live in DFW and it's so big. And it's true. It's only, you probably are 10 minutes away from places you can hunt if you're living outside of Rochester. It's not tough. So he did ask me, what's it? I forgot. What's the plate called again? Oh, the dish that they serve in Rochester. Oh, I can't think of the name of it. He asked me if I ever had it, and I said, no. And he goes, come on, I'll figure out what it is.

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3: How did I lose weight? And I did lean right here. I did. I love this stuff. Listen, Brickhouse Nutrition been with me for a long time. So chatting with Miles. I'm up at like 235. True story. I never minded being 235, but you know what minded? My knees that were falling apart and my back. I'm like, I don't know what, before I started really lifting, probably about 190. So 235 was a lot. I said, I got to lose some LBs, Miles. He said, Dan, we're going to sick our team of docs and researchers on it, and we're going to get you a really good product because I don't want to take a lot of these needles and stuff. You know what he did? He got lean. He got lean. I got lean using lean, L-E-A-N. The product works. Me and Paula both use it. I'm now down about 200, 202. Losing weight's a pain. I've been there. You're looking.

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1: SCOTUS blog, just a great place to look for the analysis of any Supreme Court decision, you know, based on what the law is, not what emotion is. Start with the Wall Street Journal. The Supreme Court on Thursday expanded President Trump's power over immigration, or so the press proclaims. The White House no doubts wishes that were true, but the six conservative justices merely ruled that judges cannot usurp the power that Congress delegated to the president. At issue was Mr. Trump's termination of the temporary protective status for Syrian and Haitian refugees. A 1990 law lets the Secretary of Homeland Security provide quasi-legal status to migrants if they can't safely return home to their countries because of armed conflicts, natural disasters, or other extraordinary or temporary conditions. Foreigners with TPS are protected from removal and can receive work authorizations. Congress required the DHS secretary to periodically review country determinations with extensions limited to 18 months at a time. And that's what it is. And at any time after those 18 months, it's like you can go back. That's what the law states. And that's what Alito wrote. Doesn't matter what you think. This is what the law states. And these things cannot be reviewed by the court based on the law.
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7: How did I lose weight? 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But that's what Lean was created to do without the needles, but it replicates the benefits of these injections. 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I'm telling you, I can vouch for it. I use it myself. Get healthier, lose that unnecessary, those unnecessary pounds, right? Lean goes a step further. Helps your body burn fat, turn it into energy instead of storing it. No prescriptions, no needles. You've been thinking about losing weight? Let's go. No more wasted time. Try it today. Just give it a shot. I'm not confident it's going to work for you. Go to

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1: 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It does a great job on chicken, including chicken breasts. 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Even does a great job on shrimp, on veggies. 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
11: How did I lose weight? And I did. 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I did. I love this stuff. 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
13: This is America in the Morning from Westwood One. I'm John Trout. Coming up this half hour.
14: The U.S. High Court hands down two wins for the Trump administration. I'm Clayton Neville.
15: 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I'm Ed Donahue.
16: A 74-year-old man has become the oldest person to be executed in Florida in modern times. I'm Lisa Dwyer.
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13: 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We're back after these messages.
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6: In Hawthorne, luckily off to the right shoulder, 105 westbound before Crenshaw Boulevard. No delays just yet. And good news in Elysian Park. As soon as it appeared, it is now gone. That earlier stalled Metro bus has cleared off of the 110 southbound at Academy Road.
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1: In Poland, a video captured a humanoid robot chasing away a pack of wild boars in Warsaw. The robot named Edward Warczaki shouts "Go away" in Polish as the animals flee into the forest.
2: And that was the whole story on the NBC Nightly News. You can't drop that much information in 13 seconds and expect me to be able to assimilate it in my head and wrap my mind around it. That is right. Humanoid robot chases pack of wild boar in Poland. I mean, there's too
3: much. I like how they told us its name, Edward Warczaki.
2: What? That's a stray detail. The detail.
3: Jonathan Smith Jr.
2: Age 27. A humanoid robot running down the street. That alone is an amazing story. On its own, you just see a freaking looks like a person, but it's a robot straight out of a damned movie or a Star Wars film running down the street. The fact that it's chasing a pack of wild boar down what looks to be a suburban street.
3: Right.
2: That alone without the robot is something. You got a pack of wild boar running through your neighborhood.
3: How common is this in Poland? And what do they say? What do they think?
2: And then the fact that it's in Poland adds, of course, an international twist.
3: And how did they decide, our best option, a humanoid robot named Edward? Right.

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0: 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I've had it for over a year now, and I use it every single week. And it does the greatest job on steaks. I'm going to do some flat irons this week. It does a great job on chicken, including chicken breasts. I have a video on my social media at Randy Wang Radio on Instagram and Facebook. You can see me doing some sausages on there. I'm going to put up some videos of some chicken breasts later this week. Even does a great job on shrimp, on veggies. The grill heats up to 1,000 degrees in just 3 minutes, which, you know what's the side effect of that? 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
12: 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Now, if it doesn't make a real difference for your health, or at least if you don't feel it, you get your money back. 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

0: It's the John Phillips Show. 800-222-5222 is the telephone number, 1-800-222-5222. 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And Randy, starting in July, you're going to be able to watch us do the show and not just listen.
1: And I think we may have, knock on wood, worked out all the kinks here. But yes, starting in July, Wednesday, July 1st, we are planning to be broadcasting live on video every single day from noon to 3, on top of course, doing the radio show and streaming on audio. 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And we're going to have the videos that we react to. You get to watch them along with us. 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And if your comment is funny and appropriate, it may even make the screen. Appropriate being the most important word there. I know you people. I've read the emails.
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0: And tomorrow, we're running in a 5K for the Union Rescue Mission.
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4: There's a mistrial for the man accused of starting the deadly Palisades fire in Southern California, and some of the jurors are speaking out. One juror, Serena, says she and most of her fellow jurors thought Jonathan Rinder Kinest wasn't guilty of the charges against him. She indicated the mistrial was declared because one or two jurors wouldn't budge from guilty. The problems with California's voting system and ways to fix them, that's the focus of a new report. More from Jason Nathanson.
5: California's ballots take too long to count. That's the opening line from a new report by the California Voter Foundation, which says the long count creates space for confusion and misinformation. While that's not a new take, the report is one of the first in-depth examinations of the ballot count. The report suggests that spending almost $100 million on new equipment, more workers, and voter education might speed things up, along with using things like texting to verify and fix signature problems. I'm Jason Nathanson.
4: Those are the headlines. I'm Sharon Reardon.
6: In Santa Ana on the 5 northbound as you're coming up on the 22. Some good news, they just cleared that crash over to the right shoulder. The bad news is it is backed up from before the 261. In Downey, 5 northbound on Lakewood Boulevard got that crash cleared to the shoulder. Linwood, 105 eastbound before Long Beach Boulevard. Two left lanes are blocked and still a signal at Griffith Park. 134 westbound at the 5, two right lanes blocked.
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17: I'm the threat that's already inside the house. In the closet, under the bed, in the car. But I don't want your money or your TV. that can't be scared away or negotiated with. I'm patient and quiet. I don't sleep. You can't

0: It's the John Phillips Show. 800-222-5222 is the telephone number. 1-800-222-5222. Let's go to Vicki in Huntington Beach. Oh. Vicki, hello.
1: Hi, good afternoon. I have a question or two about teachers being, you know, these teachers are union, I'm assuming, and also they probably have something like this already bargained for in their contracts. And I guess my question would be, it seems to me that it would be hypocritical, or not hypocritical, but of HIPAA violation for my employer or my state to know what my medical treatments are, period. Thank you.
0: All right. Thank you for the call.
2: So yeah, I guess they're going to take your word for it.
0: I guess if there's anything for the honor system. But if it's the honor system, you know it's going to be abused. I wonder if there's going to be men who go, yeah, you know what? I had to take the day off because I had this elective procedure that I don't really want to go into the details about, but that's what happened.
2: Mm-hmm. We have some emails on this, and I can't read them. Little too close to the edge. They're good, but yeah. We've already danced very close to the line on this issue.
0: Now, if this were July and people could comment on the program as we're doing it, how would you handle it?
2: So we can put whatever we want on the YouTube.
0: Okay.
2: But I have judgment. I am in my 40s now. And if I don't think it is appropriate for the radio show, it's not going to go on the screen.
0: Now, would you put Patricia's comment on there?
2: Let me see.
0: I happen to like that one.
2: What about men who claim they are women? Are they entitled to an abortion? I would put that on the screen if it's spelled exactly the way that she spelled it, with instead of A-R-E, it's just an R.
0: All right. We have 30 more minutes to go on the John Phillips Show. Don't you go anywhere.

0: 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Guy Benson.
1: We are back. It is the Guy Benson Show. It's the happy hour, an extended conversation with Mary Catherine Hamm, best friend of the program. And Mary Catherine, I want to get to the